0: 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You can email us, write to us, whatever. Today my message is going to be two choices. I was reading a story here recently about some people that chose the wrong road. They went down the wrong road, and as the further they went down the wrong road, they realized that they was on the wrong road, but they kept on going, and they finally run out of gas, and they run into some terrible storms and so forth, and it ended up in death. And so the Bible tells us about getting on the wrong road or entering the wrong gate, as the Bible puts it. And so I thought I would talk about this today. I'll be reading Matthew chapter 7. I'm going to read verses 13 to 23. And we'll get right into the message, two choices. You know, we have choices. As the people that I was reading about, they could have stayed on the road that they was on. They could have chose another road, but they chose to go down a dead-end road. And so that brought them pain and trouble. And so it is in life, if we choose, and we all have to make choices. And if we make the wrong choice, if we choose the wrong road, and most of us do, but thank God, many of us, we realize we're on the wrong road and we make the switch before it's too late. But I want to read you what the Bible has to say. Matthew 7, 13. Enter ye in the straight gate, for wide is the gate, and broad is the way that leadeth to destruction. And many there be which go in thereat, because straight is the gate, and narrow is the way which leadeth unto life, and few there be that find it. Beware of false prophets, which come to you in sheep's clothing, but inwardly they are ravaging wolves. You shall know them by their fruit. Do men gather grapes of thorns, of figs, of thistles? Or so every good tree bringeth forth good fruit, but a corrupt tree bringeth forth evil fruit. A good tree cannot bring forth evil fruit, neither can a corrupt tree bring forth good fruit. Every tree that bringeth forth good fruit bringeth forth not good fruit, is cast into the fire. Wherefore, by their fruits you shall know them. Not every one that saith unto me, Lord, Lord, shall enter into the kingdom of heaven, but he that doeth the will of my Father which is in heaven. Many will say to me in that day, Lord, Lord, have we not prophesied in thy name, and in thy name cast out devils, and in thy name done many wonderful works? And then will I profess unto them, I never knew you. Depart from me, ye that work iniquity. And so we see here, we're given two ways, and we're also given a warning. Jesus gave us a warning here, along with these two ways. In these verses here, it talks about two gates, two trees, and two ends. And so I'm going to speak about this, but this is something that I believe every person We should make sure that you're on the right road, because Satan is working overtime to make sure that we stay on the dead-end road. You see, we're all born, the Bible says that we're all born with a sin nature. And so it is natural for us to commit sin, and God is a holy God and cannot stand sin. And so when we live in sin, then God cannot stand that. And so that's why he sent Jesus into the world, and Jesus said you must be born again. And so we must be born of the Spirit. And when you're born again, the blood of Jesus cleanses us from all unrighteousness. And then God can have fellowship with you, even though you've committed sin, even though you will occasionally do things that God disapproves of, which is sin. Occasionally, every person on the planet commits some sin, but God can deal with you through the blood of the Lord Jesus Christ. But Jesus said here, he tells us in verses 13 and 14 about these two gates. Enter you in the straight gate, for wide is the gate and broad is the way that leadeth to destruction. And so we know that most people are on their way to destruction. Otherwise, most people are on their way to hell. That's what the Bible is really speaking about when it's talking about destruction. If you'll study the Bible, you'll see what happens in the end at the judgment. At the judgment, they're cast into the lake of fire. And so that is the end, and this is what Jesus is talking about here. Straight is the gate, and wide, you see, broad is the way that lead to destruction. And as I said, we're born with a sin nature, and so we all enter that gate. Every one of us, we're all enter that gate, but you can be saved. You see, Jesus Christ is the only gate that you can enter into. Jesus is the only gate that you can enter into and then enter into heaven. You see, the Bible tells us in John 14, 6, the Bible says, Jesus said, I am the way, the truth, and the life. No man come to the Father but by me. You see? And so Jesus is the right gate. He is the only gate that you can enter that will get you into heaven. You look what it tells us over in Luke 13. In Luke 13 and verse 33, I believe. Luke 13, and the Bible tells us in Luke 13 that there is no other gate. There is no other way that one can enter in. And so then we know that what we need to do is to be with the Lord Jesus Christ. We need to enter that gate. Peter said that there is no other. Peter said there's no other name among heaven given whereby men must be saved. Jesus said, I'm the way, the truth, and the life. No man come to the Father but by me. And again, in Luke 12:33, the Bible says, either make the tree good and the fruit good, or else make the tree corrupt and the fruit corrupt. For the tree is known by its fruit. And so, this is true. A tree is known by its fruit. And here, when the Bible is speaking about trees, it's talking about people. This is not just talking about, it's making a comparison between a person and a tree. A good tree, you take a good, healthy tree, gives out good fruit. You take a scrawny, corrupt tree, one that's about dead, then that tree gives bad fruit. And so the Bible tells us that Jesus Christ is the door. He's the only door. There's only one way. And so we need to know this. This is the main thing that every person needs to know, is that Jesus Christ is the door. He is the only door. The Bible tells us in John 10, verse 1, Jesus said, verily, verily, I say unto you, he that enters not in by the door into the sheepfold, but climbeth up some other way, the same is a thief and a robber. Jesus said, anyone that even tries to get in any other way is a thief and a robber. In verse 9 of the same chapter, Jesus said, I am the door. By me, if any man enter in, he shall be saved. You see? This is the only way. This is the only door. This is the only gate. This is the only highway that you can travel on and get to heaven is through the Lord Jesus Christ, none other. And so, at the outset, I want to talk about these two gates here. I want you to know that you have to get started on the right road. And to get on the right road, you got to go through the right gate or the right door. And that is the Lord Jesus Christ. There's no other gate, no other door. But then the Bible tells us here how that we do this. We are born again. We receive the Lord Jesus Christ. You put your trust in Jesus. He come and left heaven, died on an old rugged cross. He paid your sin debt. He paid my sin debt. That you and I could go to heaven. But you must receive this. The Bible says, as many as receive him, to them gave he the power to become the sons or sons and daughters of God. And so you have to receive this gift. You receive the gift, you're on the right road. And so it's strange here when Jesus is speaking here. The first two verses, now he tells us about the gate. He tells us that we must get through the right gate. We must start out right. We must be on the right road. But then he gives us a warning. Really in verse 15 to 20, this is a warning. He talks about the trees here and so forth. But Jesus Christ gives us a warning. I want to read you these verses again because he says here, beware of false prophets. Now this is a warning. He told us how that we get started. We go through the right gate that puts you on the road. But Jesus knew that there were going to be bumps in the road. He knew that there's going to be problems because the Bible tells us all those that will live godly will have trials and tribulations and trouble. So we know that we're going to have some problems. And so Jesus gives us his warning, beware of false prophets which come to you in sheep's clothing, but inwardly they are ravaging wolves. He says, come to you, that means they're in the church, folks. He's talking about pastors, evangelists, writers of Christian books and so forth. These so-called Christian books, a lot of them, is from the pits of hell. I can tell you the things that I've read in so-called Christian books. The people that own these bookstores, if they're really Christian, they wouldn't even sell the books. But nevertheless, I go on, beware of false prophets which come to you in sheep's clothing, and they're inwardly ravaging wolves. And it says, you shall know them by their fruit. Do men gather grapes or thorns or figs or thistle? Even so, every good tree bring forth good fruit. Remember here, when he's speaking about a tree, it's talking about people. It's talking about people, false prophets and true prophets is really what he's talking about here. Every good tree bring forth good fruit. A righteous preacher will bring forth good fruit. A false preacher bring forth false fruit, bad fruit. This is what the Bible is saying here. But a corrupt tree bringeth forth evil fruit. For a good tree cannot bring forth evil fruit, neither can a corrupt tree bring forth corrupt fruit. Every tree that bringeth not forth good fruit is hewn down and cast into the fire. And then he says, wherefore, by their fruits you shall know them. In verse 20, he's talking about the people up there in verse 15, where he says that beware of false prophets. He says, by their fruits you shall know them. And so I want to go over some of these things here. Some of these false prophets that sprung up is John Shelby Sponge. He's one that travels around the country and people pay big money to hear this man. But the man is a heretic from hell. This man doesn't believe in the virgin birth of the Lord Jesus Christ. He doesn't believe in the bodily resurrection of Jesus Christ. He doesn't believe in the vicarious blood of Jesus Christ. And people flog to get into places where this man is at. This is one in sheep's clothing that's coming to you. Yesterday I read in the paper down in North Carolina, the leader of the Southern Baptist Convention, and usually these folks are pretty conservative, but the leader of the Southern Baptist Convention in North Carolina is upset about some language about gay marriage. He wants to have a sit down. He wants to have a talk. He wants to work out something, he says. He wants to work out something on gay marriage. Well, if you believe the Bible, then there's nothing to work out. Gay marriage is a sin. And there's no deal that we can work out to say sin is all right. The Bible says homosexuality is an abomination to God. So that shouldn't be as far as we have to go. You can study Romans 1, 2 in the New Testament. And so the Bible has much to say about homosexuality, but that's not exactly what I want to talk about. But nevertheless, this man is the head of the Southern Baptists in the state of North Carolina. And then the paper said there were 250 other preachers that had also wrote or called in. And they're upset about this because some of the churches don't believe that there should be gay marriages. Now, folks, this is coming from inside the church. And yes, I know that we're supposed to be all inclusive and so forth. But I'm telling you, when the Bible condemns something, then churches should condemn it if the Bible condemns it. If the Bible is for it, then churches should be for it. If you're a true Christian, you need to stand up for what this old book teaches, whether it's right or wrong, whether it steps on your toes or it doesn't. Maybe you have a son or a daughter that's caught up into this. That doesn't matter. If you're a Christian, you have to say, this is wrong. We stand for what the Bible says. Otherwise, as it tells us here, they come, they are sheep. You see? They're wearing a sheep's clothing, but inside they're wolves. And that's what's happening in our country today. Arguments over these gay marriages and all these kinds of things that are going on. We have this abortion and all these things that are going on, and we have so-called Christians, people that claims to be born-again believers out marching for rights to kill little innocent unborn babies. There's something wrong. They're being taught by these people, beware of false prophets which come to you in sheep's clothing. These people that teach this is a false prophet in sheep's clothing. This is the problem that we have in the churches today. Churches being destroyed from the inside. But thank God Jesus said the gates of hell will not prevail against the church. Yeah, there's going to be a great falling away, but the true believers will still be standing when it's all over. Brother, if you believe in the Lord Jesus Christ, and I pray that you do, then you double down on your faith. You know that this Bible is true. What Jesus Christ said is true. If God said it's wrong, just like he said it's wrong to lie, it's wrong to steal, it's wrong to be a homosexual, it's wrong to be a thief. The Bible says all those things is wrong. It's wrong to be an adulterer. If any of those things fit you or some of your friends, you need to say, well, I'm going to stand for the Bible. That is the truth. You see, you can change, but God's word cannot change. The Bible said it's the same today, yesterday, and forever. God is the same. He's not going to change, and his word don't change. The Bible says heaven and earth will change, but his word will not. And so when God condemns something, you need to condemn it. And when God is for something, we need to be for it. If God's for it, you and I need to be for it. If you say that you're a Christian, stand for what the Bible says. So we have these ravaging wolves. And the two trees, this is two producers. And this is what, you see, a true preacher and a false prophet, they both produce something. See, if I preach the truth to you and you receive Christ, you're my fruit. And you're going to believe the truth because I tell you the truth. When someone comes along and tells you, oh, well, we need to bring in everyone. It doesn't matter. People that cohabitate, they live together and they're not married. God welcomes them in. If it's a gay couple, God welcomes them in. Gay people is welcome. So we bring everyone in. Well, that sounds hunky-dory, but that's not what the Bible has to say. You see, the Bible condemns all those things. It condemns homosexuality. It condemns living together without marriage. Any sex outside of marriage is adultery, the Bible says. And the Bible tells us that adulterers will die and go to hell. And so will liars and so will thieves. You see, God didn't just choose on sex sin. He chose a whole cadre of sins. And so if you live in sin, if you don't get forgiveness of your sin, then you're going to hell. But when it gets to two trees, it's talking about two producers is what it is. When a righteous preacher preaches the truth and you believe the truth, then he's produced good fruit. when one of these false prophets comes in and teaches you, you can do anything you want, live any way you want to. It doesn't matter. God doesn't really care. The Bible's outdated and all these things. And when you get to believe in that, I can tell you that it's too late for you. You don't want to get in that position. Everything that your preacher teaches you, that includes me or anyone else, anything somebody tells you, anything a preacher preaches, you check it out with the Word of God and see if it's true. See, I invite people to check on what I say. Anything that I tell you, I can back it up with Scripture. And so these false prophets, we have people today that teaching that all religions lead to heaven. I see where one United Methodist College, now they're teaching three different religions. They're teaching Christianity, Islam, and Judaism because they all lead to heaven. Well, see, according to the Bible, they don't. I just read you what Jesus said. I am the way, the truth, and the life. No man comes to the Father but by me. You see? And so they say, oh, yes, all religions lead to heaven. We're all going to go to heaven. Peter said there's no other name under heaven given whereby men must be saved. Speaking of Jesus. The Bible teaches that Jesus is the way. Jesus said you must be born again. If you're not born again, you're not going to enter the kingdom of heaven. And so these false prophets, they produce bad fruit, and that's the people that follows them. That is their fruit, the people that follows them. And so we should emulate a good tree. We should follow after a good teacher. We need to follow after the people that teaches the truth. Yeah, the truth doesn't sound as good sometimes. It doesn't sound as good as some of the other things. We like things to sound good, but the Bible says either make the tree good and its fruit good, or else make the tree corrupt and the fruit corrupt. For the tree is known by its fruit. See, again, they're speaking about false prophets, or it's speaking about a true preacher. They're known by the fruit. People that follows me, people that trust in what I say, or they trust in the Bible, I just repeat it. That's good fruit. They believe the truth. And see, trees bear fruit of their own kind. We see in verse 18, it tells us, a good tree cannot bring forth evil fruit, neither can a corrupt tree bring forth good fruit. And so, one of these false prophets, one of these people that tells you that all religions leads to heaven, Jesus is just another person. Some of them, I've heard people say the blood of Jesus was no more than the blood of animals or something. Somebody that teaches that, they cannot produce good fruit, because if you believe that, you're still lost. You see, the Bible teaches we're all lost. If there hasn't been a time and a place you can look back and say, this is when and where that I received the Lord Jesus Christ, then you're lost. You're lost. And so it says, a good tree cannot bring forth evil fruit, neither can a corrupt tree bring forth good fruit. And so when someone stands up, when a false prophet comes up, a false preacher, and preaches false things to you and you believe it, you see, he didn't produce no good fruit. He produced bad fruit. He produced another one just like him, because you believe in what he's telling you. He's telling you that you can get to heaven apart from the Lord Jesus Christ, and so he's a false prophet. Anyone that tells you anything that you can get to heaven apart from the Lord Jesus Christ, I don't care what his religion is. I don't care what cult or what religion he belongs to. If he tells you that you can get to heaven apart from repenting of your sin, asking the Lord Jesus Christ to come into your heart and forgive you of your sin, then he's a false prophet. I don't care who he is. Of course, we have Jehovah's Witness. We have Mormons out here. We have Islam. We have all sorts of religion. But I'm telling you the truth. And if you're from America, this truth has been preached in America ever since the inception of this country. And long before that, it was taught. And then in verse 19, it says, every tree that bringeth forth good fruit, or bringeth forth not good fruit, is hewn down and cast into the fire. And so, that tells you the end of these prophets. They'll be cast into the fire, and then it tells us how that we can know them in verse 20. Therefore, by their fruits you shall know them. You see, by their fruits, what they bear, by the people that follow them, you'll know it's a false prophet. When I talk to someone, I talk to people all the time, and they'll tell me, Brother so-and-so said this, and Brother so-and-so said that. I know that they're the fruit of a false prophet, because he has taught them that. Now they believe it, and they're false prophets. So he's produced false truth. You talk to someone that I've led to the Lord, and they'll tell you about the Lord Jesus Christ and how that you need to get saved. And as I hurry through here, there were two gates, two trees, and now there's two ends. In verses 21 to 23, I'll read these right fast. In verse 21, the Bible says, Not everyone that saith unto me, Lord, Lord, shall enter the kingdom of heaven, but he that doeth the will of my Father which is in heaven. You see, he that doeth the will of my Father which is in heaven. And what is the will of the Father? Take your Bible and turn over to 2 Peter 3:9 and see what it says. The Bible tells us in 2 Peter 3:9, it is not the will of the Father that any should perish. It's not the will of the Father that any should perish. That means it's not God's will that anyone would die and go to hell. It's not the will of the Father that any should perish, but that all should come to repentance. All should come to repentance. He wants every person to repent of their sin and receive the Lord Jesus Christ. And so it's not the will of the Father that any person should die and go to hell. See? What does it say again? Not everyone that saith to me, Lord, Lord, will enter the kingdom of heaven, but he that doeth the will of my Father. The will of the Father is that you repent, receive Jesus. Many will say to me in that day, Lord, Lord, have we not prophesied in thy name? And in thy name cast out devils, and in thy name done many wonderful works. And so we see here that these people have done a lot of works, but works don't save you. You see, salvation is not by works. You can't do enough works. You can't give enough money. You can't help enough people. You can't pass out enough food. There's nothing that you can do on your own that you can be saved. There's not one thing that you can do to add one iota to your salvation. Salvation comes by faith in what Jesus Christ did for you on the cross and nothing else. In the last verse it says, And then will I profess. Now this is Jesus speaking. Jesus said, Then will I profess unto them, I never knew you. Depart from me, ye that work iniquity. And so all of this good work and all this thing that these people and these false prophets have done comes to naught. Nothing. Jesus said, Depart from me. I never knew you. Now these people that tried to say, Well, that's people that was saved and lost. No, it was not that anyone lost their salvation. Read what it says. And then will I profess unto them, I never knew you. He says, I never knew you. He didn't say, I used to know you, but I don't anymore. He says, I never knew you. And so that means they was never saved. Even though they'd done all these works, and I'm sure they passed out money, and they give out a lot of food and clothes and all sorts of things. We have all kinds of churches that's trying to get to heaven by doing good deeds, and thank God for all the good deeds that are done, but doing good deeds will not get you to heaven. The only thing that will get you to heaven is repenting of your sins and inviting Jesus Christ to come in and take over your life. And I'm going to ask you to do that right now. Just repeat a short prayer after me, mean it down deep in your heart, and you're going to be a born-again believer. You leave this world, you can know that you're going to heaven. Just repeat this short prayer and mean it down deep in your heart. Dear Heavenly Father, dear God, I know that I'm a sinner. And Father, I don't want to die in that condition. Right now, I confess my sins. Lord Jesus, come into my heart. Take over my life. With your help, from this day forward, I will be the kind of person that you want me to be. Amen. If you said that and you truly meant it, you're now a born-again believer. You need to find you a good Bible-believing church. If you don't know one, if you'll call me or write to me, I'll try to help you find a good Bible-believing church wherever you are. And if the Lord will lay it on your heart to send us a financial gift to help us pay for our airtime, we would appreciate it. 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
1: Música que alumbra tu alma.